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I've mentioned that I get emails keeping track of all the shows that I've gone to. And on this date, 6 years ago at the AmFam Amp, it was Bush, Saint Asonia, and Breaking Benjamin. This is Something Wicked on the Hog.

0: Well, just 1 week ago, Five Finger Death Punch released their latest album called Legacy, celebrating 20 years as a band. And The Hog presents Five Finger Death Punch at American Family Insurance Amphitheater next week, Thursday on the 13th. The Hog app is the only way you can get in. It's your chance to win tickets and qualify to win a signed Five Finger Death Punch guitar. Get the details and get entered to win right on the Hog app. And have you downloaded the Hog app? It's the easiest thing in the world. There is a button that you can leave messages to everybody. You can also have concert lists right at the palm of your hand. And of course, register for that Five Finger Death Punch tickets and guitar. Hey, it's
1: Bob and Brian. Hi, we're Bob and Brian. We're going to refuel over the weekend, get our enthusiasm back up, and get back here on Monday morning.
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2: And a very happy 68th birthday to the one and only Bruce Dickinson, singer, songwriter, airline pilot, and entrepreneur with Iron Maiden. They are out on tour September 22nd. Along with Megadeth, they will be at Credit Union One Amphitheater in Tinley Park. So while we salute Bruce, a live version of the Number of the Beast, Live Licks on the Hog.

0: devil sends the beast with wrath, because he knows the time is short.
1: Let him who hath understanding reckon the number of the beast,
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0: Recorded at Summerfest in 1993, Great White with Once Bitten, Twice Shy in honor of the passing of Jack Russell, lead singer of Great White. He passed away on this date 2 years ago at the age of 63. Once Bitten, Twice Shy is actually a cover originally done by Ian Hunter. The weekend is here. What is lined up for you? Make sure you tune in to The Hog tomorrow night. We turn the microphone over to Lou Brutus of Hard Drive. His special guest this week, Tom Morello, The Warning, and Autumn Kings, who you might have seen on the news or on social media, whose van broke down after their performance at Rockfest in Kadot, and a good Samaritan helped them out so that they could get to their next gig in Michigan. Then immediately following at 9 o'clock, it's Eddie Trunk Rocks, 3 hours the best of hard rock and heavy metal, and he's all over the place. He's got like a block of Aerosmith, a couple of songs from Metallica, Pretty Reckless. He's throwing in Triumph and Anthrax's second release from their forthcoming album out in September called Edge of Perfection. You can get more on air at 1029thehog.com.
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big version of Plush from STP. Kind of carrying over that live licks. On the way, we'll get to a band that will be on Hard Drive with Lou Brutus tomorrow night. Right now, it's Whitesnake on the Hog.

The Warning with Kerosene. There'll be a special guest tomorrow night on Hard Drive with Lou Brutus. August 28th, they will be releasing a brand new album. All right, day two of the Wisconsin State Fair still going on. Let's see, who is out there tonight? Oh, here comes the Mummies. Probably just started over at Bank 5-9 Amphitheater. And also Smart Mouth at Knucklehead. They had an 8:30 start as well. Now, what are the plans for tomorrow? Here come the Mummies returning to the Bank 5-9 Amphitheater at 8:30. You want to get your Metal Men fix? You can do so at the Blue Moon Tavern at the park. There's a Foo Fighters.

0: Soldiers Experience at Knucklehead at 2 p.m. If you can't make the show at Soldier Field, that might be an option. And at Worst Bar at 2 p.m., we got Six Pack Sammy and Buster Daisy at 7. 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

Got another reminder email that Papa Roach was in town 4 years ago at the Miller High Life Theater. That was a great show. 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

0: Well, the countdown is now on as the Hog presents Five Finger Death Punch at American Family Insurance Amphitheater. We're just 6 days away. Next week, Thursday, August 13th, the Hog app is your chance to win tickets and qualify to win that signed Five Finger Death Punch guitar. You can get all the details and get entered to win right on the Hog app. Weezer coming to town on October 7th. 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You'll find that on the Hog app if you go to the concerts page. I've got them lined up as well as AC/DC.
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1: Nickelback coming out with a new album October 30th entitled Everything Under the Sun. Our first chance to hear a track. This is Rattle the Cage, your rock reveal on The Hog.

we've got here is failure to communicate. Some men you just can't reach. So you get what we had here last week, which is the way he wants it.

0: interesting music history on this date. In 1987, a Los Angeles judge threw out the case against Ozzy Osbourne's Suicide Solution as the reason for a teen's suicide. And in 2006, Gene Simmons' Family Jewels reality series premiered on the A&E network. Now, it was probably on the earlier side of reality series. There was once a show called That Metal Show, and we have one third of the hosts with Eddie Trunk Rocks. That's at 9 o'clock Saturday nights. He's got Aerosmith, Anthrax's new song, Edge of Perfection. That'll be on their forthcoming album out in September. Metallica, Pretty Reckless, and Triumph. But we do start the night a little bit earlier at 7 o'clock with Lou Brutus and Hard Drive, his special guest, The Warning, Autumn Kings, and Tom Morello.
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2: Hi, this is Dan Buttry, combat veteran of the Iraq War. At the end of the Revolutionary War, George Washington established the Badge of Military Merit, recognizing incredible acts of valor during combat. The original heart-shaped ribbon made out of purple silk was first issued by Washington directly to three Revolutionary War veterans. On the 200th anniversary of Washington's birth, Wisconsin native Douglas MacArthur helped establish the Purple Heart Medal for military personnel wounded in combat. Today, approximately 1.9 million veterans have received this Medal of Valor, with August dedicated as Purple Heart Month, honoring all of our nation's heroes killed or wounded in combat.
1: Ewald Automotive and 1029 The Hog remain committed to serving southeastern Wisconsin's veterans and the families of veterans with the utmost dignity and excellence. 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

They'll be at Tinley Park along with Tesla and Extreme August 22nd. Motley Crue on this date 11 years ago performed at the Bradley Center. I also realized this morning I went to a whole lot of shows over the years on this date. Mighty Metallica.

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0: Greta Van Fleet, Play Your Games on 102.9 The Hog. Well, Wisconsin State Fair going to be closing at midnight tonight. Once again, reopening at 10 a.m. There's a lot of great acts that are going to be there tomorrow night. The return of Here Comes the Mummies at the Bank 5-9 Amphitheater. You got Metal Men over at the Blue Moon Tavern at the park. Then Worst Bar, a couple of my buddies there. 2 o'clock, you've got Six Pack Sammy, and 7 p.m., you've got Buster Daisy. Buster Daisy does play a lot of the songs we play here at the Hog, so you might definitely want to check that out. You can get registered to win the Hog and Painting by Christopher's Fuel Your Summer when you are at the Wisconsin State Fair, now through the 16th. 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

Well, tomorrow morning, it'll be Bob and Brian on Shuffle. If you missed anything over the week, you know they've got podcasts. And do you know how you find that out? You go to the Hog app and you can have it right in the palm of your hand. You're that big of a fan. Why not wear it on your shirt? We've got official Bob and Brian merch.

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0: 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She's looking for a local coffee shop. 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
1: Hi, this is Dan Buttrey, veteran of the Iraq War. In August, our nation recognizes recipients of our nation's oldest Medal of Valor, the Purple Heart, cast in the image of the medal's founder, George Washington. Today, it's issued to a service member who was wounded or killed by enemy action. One such recipient from Milwaukee is known as the humble hero, George Banda. George pours his heart and soul into supporting all veterans,

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1: Hi, this is Dan Buttry, combat veteran of the Iraq War. At the end of the Revolutionary War, George Washington established the Badge of Military Merit, recognizing incredible acts of valor during combat. The original heart-shaped ribbon, made out of purple silk, was first issued by Washington directly to three Revolutionary War veterans. On the 200th anniversary of Washington's birth, Wisconsin native Douglas MacArthur helped establish the Purple Heart Medal for military personnel wounded in combat. Today, approximately 1.9 million veterans have received this Medal of Valor, with August dedicated as Purple Heart Month, honoring all of our nation's heroes killed or wounded in combat.
0: Ewald Automotive and 1029 The Hog remain committed to serving southeastern Wisconsin's veterans and the families of veterans with the utmost dignity and excellence. 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
4: 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What's the matter with you? What'd you say? 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What did I tell you? What did I tell you? What did I tell you?

0: covering the great state of Wisconsin in Milwaukee at 102.9 The Hog. Originating from the HQ, the El Dorado Bar in Oliver. Starring the voice of beef, Bob Madden. The gangster of love, Ryan Nelson. And the first lady of Wisconsin news broadcasters, Carrie Wood. Good morning. Yes, the weekend is here, and that means it's time for Bob and Brian on Shuffle. I'm Rock. Thanks a lot for joining me. We've got a great show lined up for you. We'll hear from Fireman Jim. Also, the multi-billion dollar backyard lab. We've got Tim Murray on Micah Parsons and a great Akron football fan promo. Things that have become acceptable, and we'll start off with some airline news coming up next.
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10: Clear blue skies don't always mean smooth flying. Extreme heat can also disrupt flights and travel plans. American Airlines recently offered compensation to customers who voluntarily gave up their seats after temperatures reached 114 degrees Fahrenheit in Las Vegas. Aviation experts say air becomes thinner when it's extremely hot, making it harder for airplanes to take off safely. Phoenix and Las Vegas are experiencing more days with temperatures reaching at least 110 than they did decades ago. Heat-related challenges can affect airports with shorter runways or at higher elevations where the weather isn't that severe.
11: I knew heat affected that sort of thing, but I didn't know it affected it enough to cancel flights.
10: I didn't either.
12: It's called density altitude.
10: Mm-hmm.
12: And you throw the humidity in there and the temperature, and yeah, under some conditions, airplanes don't have enough runway to build up the speed to take off.
10: Wow.
12: Or maybe they can't take off, you know, no matter how long the runway is, it's just not going to.
11: When was the last time this happened? Because I've never heard this before.
12: It happens, I suppose, all the time with smaller airplanes.
11: All the time.
12: But not with, not so much with commercial jets.
10: I hated flying in small airplanes in the summer. I just hated that.
11: Yeah, well,
10: it's thermals,
11: bumpy.
10: Those thermals just whip you over the place.
11: Right.
10: You think winter would be worse than summer?
11: No.
10: It's really not.
11: Yeah, the heat will bounce you around more in those little planes, yeah. Which I never minded when I was a kid. I did not mind turbulence. I thought it was...
10: As a kid,
11: I thought it
10: everything
11: made it
10: is
11: more
10: fun. Yeah,
11: I thought it made it more interesting as a plane ride.
10: How about this? Jetstar, and this is a Wellington, New Zealand carrier, plans to charge passengers for using overhead compartments starting in February of 2027. So we're leasing.
12: All right, good.
10: Now we're leasing space on aircraft.
12: Let's try this. No one has to buy Jetstar.
10: Oh yeah, what if other American airlines, start this?
12: Let's see how it works.
10: The airline says this change aims to reduce stress at boarding gates by eliminating the need to weigh bags and find space in overhead lockers. Reduce stress.
12: Would you pay to not have some schmo come in there with all their baggage and try to shove it in the overhead space?
10: It just doesn't matter to me about the overhead space. It never has bothered me in any way, shape, or form.
12: Right.
10: And I use it sometimes and don't use it other times. And you can still put something under your seat on Jetstar for free.
11: Mm-hmm.
10: So you can, maybe they're trying to encourage you to do something smaller.
11: If I want to take a carry-on,
10: mm-hmm.
11: and it's obviously only going to fit in the overhead, and sometimes I look at some of the stuff they're putting in the overhead and going, that, you didn't have

0: put that in a little cube when you were checking.
1: Who does that anymore, though?
0: Nobody.
1: Nobody.
0: And they don't seem to care.
1: They don't.
0: But, okay, getting back to my original point. So now if I'm going to drag it on what? Jetstar?
1: This is Jetstar in
0: Jetstar.
1: New Zealand.
0: So now I'm...
1: and Australia.
0: So now I'm paying them $20, 30, 40, 50 bucks.
1: 25 Australian dollars, depending on the route.
0: Bring it on the plane and put it in the overhead. Mm-hmm. They charge me there. Otherwise, do I check it? Is it cheaper to put it in the overhead? Or a check, extra checked bag is usually like $50.
1: Yeah, I have no idea.
0: So if it's still a better deal, why don't I go, no, I'll pay the 25 and still put it in the overhead.
1: They are the first in Australia to introduce this charge following a trend among budget airlines in the U.S. and Europe. Who's doing it in the U.S.? I haven't heard of this. The airline is saying they believe this will streamline boarding and improve on-time departures. That is their reasoning. They're not
0: and
1: saying,
0: make us more money.
1: We're losing money and yeah, we're desperate.
0: Yes. We're going to charge you for everything, an aisle seat, a window seat.
1: And then the window seat might be only half a window, depending on the configuration.
0: Yes, that's true. But where's that lawsuit where the guy was suing the airline for no window?
1: Yeah.
0: He said he had a window seat and he had no window.
1: Chipotle Mexican Grill says it's removed jalapenos from some of its restaurants after determining the peppers could potentially be tied to a salmonella outbreak that they are investigating. Company said Tuesday it had pulled the jalapenos out of an abundance of caution and replaced them with products from different growers. Minnesota Department of Health confirmed the outbreak is tied to several Mexican-style quick-service restaurants. Jalapenos suspected as that source. Are we done with the diarrhea lettuce?
2: I'll say yes, because they moved on to the next story.
1: Okay. Officials identified 110 cases in Minnesota with Chipotle involved in most of those. And the Department of Health there said the Food and Drug Administration is also conducting a trace back probe. Find out where that food or the jalapenos came from.
2: Frontier charges for overhead storage.
1: They do? What do they charge?
2: On their lowest fares. Like on their lowest fares. You want to bring a bag? They charge you extra.
0: So say how much?
2: Typically $39 to $89, depending on when you pay and fare class.
1: $89 for the overhead?
2: I guess so.
1: My ticket might not be $89.
2: What
1: I know,
2: Copilot
1: but
2: Search says.
0: I told you the time I flew Frontier.
1: I can become incensed.
0: And I paid more to fly my bags on that plane than I paid to fly me on that flight. It was crazy. Because we got this great rate. It was like, yes, book it. We're trying to get back from Denver to here in a hurry. Last minute. It's like, really? The flight's only that much? Great. Yeah, sign us up. And then we checked the bags. And it was like, more than our tickets. It was like, what?
1: Come on.
0: Yeah, it was not
2: other airlines have been doing things like charging you more or less, depending on what you sign up for. Do you want the basic economy fare or
0: probably not? What are my options?
2: Enhanced economy fare.
0: Yes, that sounds better.
2: Yeah,
0: enhanced economy. Yes.
2: So there's all kinds of
0: enhanced economy. What could that possibly be? An emergency row?
2: But I don't ever remember seeing anyone told to stop loading into the overhead because they didn't have the right kind of ticket. So
0: right. Well, maybe you will now.
1: Right. Is that another thing your air host has to do is check your ticket to see if you can use it? I mean, that's supposed to streamline departures. That seems like it would get slower than ever.
0: Well, if you didn't pay for it, they're going to want to see it. They're going to want to throw it on the belt, right? You're not paying for that. It doesn't fit under the seat. You didn't pay for the overhead. You're going to have to check that bag.
2: Yeah, do that at the gate. Basic economy fares on domestic routes exclude a full-size carry-on for overhead storage. You can only bring a personal item.
1: My deodorant. Just sit there with it.
0: Is that a book bag, a backpack?
1: Sure.
0: A purse? Yeah.
2: If you want to avoid paying for overhead storage, choose a fare that includes a full-size carry-on.
0: Yeah, you may have to. You have to shop. If you're booking a flight and you're trying to get the best deal, you're gonna have to shop.
1: Sure. All right. If you've ever cleaned out your fridge and tossed something the second you spotted the past date on the package, you men don't really do that. I do that all the time. I get made fun of a lot for that. Food safety specialists say most labels that say Best Buy, Best Before, and Enjoy By are meant to tell you when a product will be at its best quality, not when it suddenly becomes unsafe to eat.
2: Yes.
1: This is what you've both been arguing.
0: It's not poison because said that date has passed.
1: But I believe just, men and women differ in this category.
0: It may not be as fresh as you would like it at that point. At that point, we stop guaranteeing its freshness.
1: Right, but it's not like it's...
2: It's not poison.
1: ...month
2: it's
1: old
2: not kill
1: or...
2: You.
0: Okay, now I do have an exception to this. Milk.
1: Ugh,
0: when you get around that date, it's like, just dump it.
1: I wouldn't in a million.
0: What would you think if I told you, and maybe this happened and maybe it didn't, I was home alone. No one
1: was
0: around.
1: Did you eat more raw shrimp?
0: No one was around. And I was making a burger or some sort of sandwich with a bun.
1: Burger,
0: and I noticed
1: bun.
0: After I had everything on the bun, there was a little bit of mold on it.
1: Mm-hmm.
0: And I thought, I'll just pick that up and throw it in the garbage and enjoy this sandwich.
1: I think that many people have done that with bread. And I think many people have also done that with cheese. You can take like one side, it'll get hard.
0: You can, a corner,
1: you know,
0: whatever.
1: And you'll be like, yeah, just take that off.
0: All right. So not, if I did
1: if
0: that.
1: If your cheese has like a slippery film on it.
0: That's a different story.
1: Don't eat that. Right. That's gross.
0: Right. But no.
1: You're well on your way to gross.
0: I had safe margins too when I, or I may have had safe margins when I plucked the green or the fuzzy.
1: Did you check then the whole bun? Because now, I mean, you might have missed a spot.
0: never even considered that.
1: We eat blue cheese and veiny blue. I mean, we're not out of that category entirely. We're just, it's just some things are
0: all right, so cheese
1: meant
0: and bread.
1: To be like that.
0: Okay.
1: We gotta see.
0: A little, not a,
1: milk.
0: No.
2: I had a tangerine with a soft spot on it yesterday.
0: Yeah.
1: Did you just eat around the soft spot like you would with a bruise on an apple?
2: I just looked at it, threw away a couple of segments, and ate it.
1: Yeah, absolutely. A bruised apple doesn't get thrown out, at least in my house growing up. You had to
0: eat around it.
1: Oh,
0: when you're a kid, right, yeah.
1: I don't really enjoy that now, and I can make my own apple choices, and I do.
0: A bruised apple, that just...
1: Remember that?
0: That whole mushy texture, yeah.
1: Researchers found more than 50 different date labels used across the U.S. I thought we were just about to get government step in for this.
0: California.
1: They were going to start labeling.
0: California is going to
1: across the board
0: start not having any Best Buy dates because of this problem. Exactly. I said there's too much.
1: But I thought they're having one universal one. No? I thought that the problem was that we have all these different ways to say it. Not
0: maybe they have an expiration year, not an actual calendar date.
2: Have that on like aspirin and stuff.
1: Oh yeah, for sure.
2: Vitamins, medicines.
1: Yeah. Experts say canned goods, crackers, cookies, and cereal can often last well beyond the printed date if they're stored properly. It's gotten so bad that California just became the first state to standardize food labels, requiring best if used by for quality. And then use by for safety. So those are their two standards that they're putting on.
0: Yeah, because we're throwing away too much food. Too much good food.
1: Mm-hmm. Well, then you have the truck, the crooked fruit truck, or what do they call that? Ugly fruit or
0: ugly fruit.
1: Vegetable?
0: Yeah, right.
1: The ugly company has taken all, your grocer doesn't like
0: uniform
1: your
0: peppers,
1: sizes.
0: Yeah.
1: Right. But no, they took that and made it a niche
2: Cheerios
1: market.
2: The square Cheerios and the right. Round checks.
0: It's like the Jimothy of vegetables.
1: The Jimothy?
0: The raccoon?
1: Oh, yeah.
0: With the short back?
1: Oh, God. Yeah, that's right. Oh.
2: Creepy Jimothy.
1: Oh.
2: The round raccoon. The spherical raccoon.
1: I forgot about him.
0: Right.
1: And he's got like long legs. He's got like supermodel legs.
0: Yeah.
1: Oh, that was gross.
0: The fruit world of Jimothy. Vegetable world. Thanks, Gary. 918
2: could be the spokes
0: right.
2: Critter.
0: Yeah,
2: on all the boxes.
1: Oh yeah, that's a great idea.
2: Jumpy says, "Try these.
1: Try these crooked carrots."
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It's Bob and Brian on Shuffle on the Hog. Good morning. It's Rock. Glad to be here with you on this Saturday morning. Coming up next, we're going to hear about the multi-billion-dollar backyard lab, the illegal hose nozzle, plus crappy Chinese products and distracted drivers all in this next newscast with Carrie. Stick around.

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1: Refining.
0: Yeah. Right? Is that what this
1: They're at the forefront of efforts now to help reduce U.S. reliance on China for critical minerals used in weapons systems and high-tech products.
0: Okay.
1: The urgency has increased with the Middle East conflict. Phoenix Tailings is among the few U.S. companies processing these minerals. They received $500 million from the Pentagon to expand their capacity. Half a billion from the Pentagon for what they were doing in their backyard lab. That's a pretty interesting... That'd be an interesting guy to eat lunch with, don't you think?
2: Possibly.
1: Company is based in Woburn.
2: You know, he just wants to talk about...
1: refining metals. Which is pretty interesting to go from a backyard to a person with a $500 million.
2: Money, yeah, that would be good.
1: Pentagon contract, that's just, I think...
2: I just saw a video about cleaning aluminum with Coca-Cola, dish soap, and baking soda.
1: And... you gonna try it?
2: I don't think so.
1: What aluminium
2: really
1: do you have to clean?
2: Filthy aluminum.
1: I don't either. Do I? No, I don't.
2: But you know how that little formula come up, and now when you come up with a new formula to do something like lose weight or clean aluminum, yeah, put it on the internet and tell everyone it's the last time because. Powerful forces want this off.
1: Company is based in Woburn, Massachusetts, and they have a refinery in Exeter, New Hampshire.
0: You know what I haven't gotten lately is the
2: hose nozzle?
0: Hose nozzle that the government is going to outlaw. Maybe they outlawed it. Maybe that's why.
2: Just saw that yesterday.
0: You got it yesterday, so it's still
2: up there.
0: Yeah, the government's going to shut this down. It's just too good.
2: It's like the guy talks about how the mayor of the town hates him. Because his hose nozzle is too effective. Like, what? The mayor? What does a mayor care about that?
1: Is this like an infomercial with this hose nozzle?
2: It is like an infomercial, but it's just one of those things that interrupts what you want to see.
0: Yeah, right.
2: With a long discourse on something you absolutely don't care about.
0: And they show you the science behind it, too, with the cutaway, the computer cutaway of the nozzle and how they generate this great stream without a pressure washer.
2: Unless you hit skip, you'll watch these things forever.
0: Yeah. They never end. The time, the clock never starts clicking on those.
2: Yeah.
0: You have that little clock in the corner.
1: Mm-hmm.
0: Tells you how long you have to watch it yet. It'll be at 90 seconds. It'll stay at 90 seconds unless you just click skip add. So I'm thinking, how long can you tell me about a hose nozzle? Really? And who's sticking around? Okay, somebody's sticking around for it, right?
2: I just need someone to explain how you can increase pressure just by having things turn around
0: And here's the answer to that. The government doesn't want you to know about this, and that's why they're getting ready to shut them down.
2: The government protecting with this secret. Who would they be protecting?
0: Big water,
2: big pressure washer.
0: Big water. I love when they start with. There's a lighter out there that the government's getting ready to shut down too.
2: A lighter.
0: Yeah.
1: I thought the Roomba was off the deck too. We can't. If you have a Roomba, they're not coming for you, but you can't have a new one.
0: Yeah, it's a lighter that the government's not crazy about either. It's done by, it's the same format, the same everything as the pressure washer.
2: Well, I think that's not a new concept by telling people you can't have something there. Or you might run out of something, that's when they...
0: Oh, there's a flashlight the government's shutting down too. Because it's too good. It's too bright. It's just...
1: It's too good. It's too good at flashing light.
0: Yeah, a company has come up with this as their template for moving flashlights, lighters, and hose nozzles.
2: Is that wrong?
0: It's just their thing.
2: When they say the government, which one do they mean?
1: Okay, I challenge those guys then to come up with a better hand warmer because we have a new recall of 1.5 million hand warmers has been issued in tandem by the manufacturer and the U.S. government.
0: Are these the one-time use hand warmers that I pop the pouch and...
1: Hundreds of burn injuries, several fires, even a death.
0: Okay.
1: On July 30th, 2026, the United

0: The state's Consumer Product Safety Commission announced a recall along with a Chinese company that makes these. It provided the following description of the potential hazard represented by the ongoing use of the product. The lithium-ion battery in the recalled hand warmers can overheat, ignite, posing a risk of serious injury or death from fire and burn hazards.
1: So they're battery-powered. They're rechargeable.
0: 350 burn injuries, 15 fires, and the February 2026 death of an 80-year-old in San Diego.
1: What is it? Hold on a second.
0: Why what does the San Diego dude need
1: a hand warmer for?
0: Maybe he was in Alaska. Maybe he went to South America, the Galapagos.
1: Okay. All right.
0: I don't know.
2: These are Chinese hand warmers?
0: Yes.
1: Chinese rechargeable hand
0: warmers.
1: Yeah, they're not the one use
0: hand
1: kinds
0: warmer.
1: You get off the shelf and go, yeah, I need a couple of these.
0: Where you just munch them in your hand and make them.
1: And they're warm for what? 2 hours?
0: To 3 minutes. Oh.
1: 2-3 hours.
2: Well, they're drugs. They're drywall in these hand warmers now.
1: Yep. Mm-hmm.
2: Make me wonder about their cars and
0: Wuhan
2: and other things and Wuhan. Yeah.
1: And the fact that they hate our country.
2: Yeah, but I think even if they loved our country, they wouldn't be really capable of producing quality goods. Because it just always seems to follow the Chinese product.
1: If if you wonder about Chinese quality of products, I watch a lot of car shows on YouTube.
2: Mm-hmm.
1: Guys who find these old cars, you know, like Derek Bieri in Vice Grip Garage. But Derek is polite. Derek is one of the polite ones. The other guys don't care. They do not care.
0: You mean if they disparage China?
1: Yes, because whenever they buy parts, they'll go, Chinese junk. They'll put it in and it doesn't work. They'll go, oh, if it says China, send it back.
0: I've been saying cheap Chinese crap on this show for 15 years.
2: I think a lot of folks have, but
0: dollar stores stuck
2: as soon
0: with
2: as Trump
0: cheap
2: says
0: Chinese
2: cheap Chinese crap,
0: crap
2: you go, oh, Trump, blah, blah, blah, blah.
1: Now, watch these guys who work on cars and buy a distributor that's a Chinese distributor. They just kind of roll their eyes and go, 50-50, it even works. You know?
2: Yeah. I just read where they've started selling cars. Well, not started. They're selling cars worldwide. We have tariffs on them. If you think tariffs are a bad idea, we have tariffs on Chinese cars. So they're going to other places in the world, but I read that and I thought, yeah, how many of those are just going to be sitting in a jungle with vines covering it in a few years? or just parked in the desert with sand dunes.
1: Then here comes
2: blowing over it.
1: Derek Bieri dragging it out to get it started.
2: Don't try to get it started with more Chinese parts.
0: Mm. And finally, police in New Jersey have been dressing up as shrubs to catch distracted drivers.
1: I saw this.
0: They are covered in fake foliage, so they look like a bush on the sidewalk, but they're standing, so they come out looking more like a Sasquatch.
1: They blend in, I'll say that.
0: They use binoculars to catch the plates of people who are driving distracted, like messing with their phones. Then they radio ahead to another officer who's stationed up the street and pulls them over.
2: Okay. Because if a guy in a dressed like a shrub came up and tapped on my window or...
0: That'd be a big distraction. No, they just stand still and radio up.
2: Me. Okay. Right.
0: How many distracted drivers did they catch in 6 hours when they were doing this?
1: I know the answer.
2: Where? In New Jersey?
0: Doesn't matter. It's in New Jersey.
2: In 6 hours?
0: In 6 hours.
2: 50?
0: I'll give it to you. 74.
1: Yeah.
0: Wow. Yeah, I'll give it to you.

0: word for that when you unfairly rope somebody, when law enforcement unfairly like
1: entrapment.
0: Is this entrapment?
2: That's not like
0: you're standing there dressed like a shrub.
1: It's pretty good.
0: They can't see
2: police work.
0: Okay.
2: It's just police work. It's a guy sitting there.
0: Some critics are saying that, but who are they?
2: Entrapment. Entrapment is when you hand them a phone. You're in the car with them. You say, hey, look at this, knowing full well that there's a cop up ahead with binoculars that's going to see you reading something that they handed you. That's entrapment. You're just in your car. They're observing.
0: Okay.
1: Did you say it was 75?
0: 74. That's what I have here.
1: It's one every, like, 4.5 minutes.
2: And they probably could have got more if they'd had more manpower there.
0: Right.
2: Seriously. Drive down
0: another
2: the interstate.
0: Shrub.
2: Everybody's looking at their phone.
0: Oh, of course.
2: In a construction zone, people are looking at their phones.
0: Completely.
2: Yeah. It is shocking. Thank God I'm out there, not on my phone, staring straight ahead.
0: And 10-2 not speeding.
2: On the wheel.
0: Never speeding.
1: And if your nav is on your phone and you're looking at your nav.
0: I know, that's the big thing, too. That's what I would have said if
2: it's
0: I was
2: crime in
0: over.
2: New Jersey. Where am I going? I was looking at the directions. What if I have a map that I'm looking at? A road atlas.
1: Like I said, a regular map.
2: Yeah, a book, a big paper, and I'm going. Well, I'm trying to figure out where I'm going.
1: Not a phone, so it must be okay. But if you're fiddling with your radio,
2: is that
1: trying to tune into your favorite morning show?
0: Yeah, well, there's all kinds of things.
2: Distracted driving can cover a lot of stuff, right?
0: Yeah, baby crying,
2: like
0: dog
2: you said,
0: barking.
2: Fiddling with the radio, adjusting the heat.
0: Right. You know,
2: the temperature in there.
1: Right, leaning over the back seat and swatting the kids who won't shut up and be quiet.
0: Just kicking your seat.
2: One big arm letting a back seat full of kids have it like my mom used to do. Just like,
1: don't care who I hit.
2: Yeah.
0: You're
2: all getting
1: hit somebody.
2: Yeah.
3: Unshuffled.
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0: 1029 The Hog. Good morning. It's Rock with Bob and Brian on Shuffle. Thanks for hanging with me this morning. We've got Fireman Jim coming up talking about the best team in baseball. Also, Tim Murray on Micah Parsons. We've got some McDonald's news, a Tyler Sheridan roundup, things that have become acceptable, and a whole bunch more before we're through this morning. 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

rocks your weekend. Good morning. It's Eric. Thanks for hanging with me for Bob and Brian on Shuffle this morning. Well, the Brewers were the first team to 70 wins this year and also, of course, made some trades at the trade deadline. Didn't get the one we wanted, but we got some, and Fireman Jim breaks it all down. We're going to get into that coming up in just a moment. You want to win five-finger death punch tickets? Make sure to have the Hog app. That's the way to win. Plus, you could win a autographed five-finger death punch guitar. Yeah, details and enter to win on the Hog app. And you could be going to see them at the American Family Insurance Amphitheater August 13th. Five-finger death punch.

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6: 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Is that a whirlwind week? Trading deadline acquisitions.
5: Is there any other sport, major sport, NBA, NFL, NHL, that has more activity at the trading deadline
6: than
5: Major League Baseball?
6: No way.
5: Because it was, man, you had to keep up on
6: that. And on Monday, it was flying in. My phone was buzzing. I kept looking like, what? Brewers, were they going to do something? And they did.
5: Did
6: a little something.
5: Was it? It may not have been a cannonball type splash into the pool, but was it a splash?
6: It was a splash. It was a typical Brewer splash. This year we were kind of hoping for a little bit more from the Brewers at free agent side or at the trade deadline, and they didn't do it. They did a typical, okay, we got guys we've heard of.
7: Mayfield, Power and Light.
6: Yep.
5: Yeah. Yeah. Steady growth.
6: Steady growth. Guys that will take in that are, like you said, steady. And you know, this has happened before. We've gotten these relief pitchers, these starters for the playoff push. And they've pitched quite well for us.
5: Okay.
7: So, who's the red haired guy?
6: Dustin May.
7: What do you think of him?
6: I like him.
5: He has been a problem every time the Brewers have faced him. I watched this guy pitch, and he doesn't look like he's got anything. He looks like a pitcher.
6: He does.
5: But there's nothing about him that's like, well, we can't hit this guy. Right. But you would be in the sixth inning, and he's got like a one-hitter going.
6: He had
5: going.
6: A no-hitter through almost so eight innings
5: The guy
6: night.
5: Is deceivingly, at least from what I've seen, really good.
6: Yeah.
5: Really a good pitcher.
6: He's going to, we needed another star in that rotation. We needed a guy with some years of service that can help this young staff out. I mean, he's our most senior pitcher on staff with like 6 years of pitching. He's pitched for the Dodgers, so he's got that championship mentality.
5: Right.
6: It's a guy we needed, especially now that, Brandon's boat starting to show some cracks in the chinks in the armor. He got sent down, and he deservedly so. And I'm surprised he lasted this long, to be honest with you.
5: Yeah.
6: I mean, back in April, I thought he'd be sent down.
5: He had to know this was coming, especially after he got pulled after two wild pitches.
6: In the middle of an at-bat. He knew for sure. He knew his time was up. I'll tell you what, he's shown flashes of brilliance. I mean, he's a guy that we're not going to give up on. I mean, they're going to send him down, tweak on some of the mechanics.
5: And for the record, this isn't even close to unusual for a guy in his position.
6: Not at all.
5: Being sent down.
6: No, not at all.
5: Yeah.
6: So get him back and for the playoff push. But here we go. We got a couple relief pitchers. We got a starter. Now the roster's set, right? Pretty much set for the rest of the season. Okay. So here we go.
5: So you're happy with the arms they got? They got more arms?
6: I'm happy, yes. So they got something. At least they didn't sit on their hands. At least they made a deal, and it didn't really cost them much.
5: Okay,
6: did they make a serious play for Scooble? I think they made a decent play for him. Here's a question for you guys. Who do you like better, Logan Henderson or Tarek Skubal? Who would you have even a one-for-one trade? Would you have made that trade one-for-one?
5: No, it's not, because even if there were the numbers, just didn't bear it out, right?
6: You're right.
5: The Cy Youngs, yes. Let's throw in the elbow injury,
6: right?
5: All right, then let's compare the numbers.
6: The numbers this year, Logan was better, and
5: it didn't really look like
6: he's under our wing for a few years, where Scuba's a rental. I mean, high-level rental, but I wouldn't have made that deal either. I'm glad they didn't make that deal. You know, if they would have got a deal like the Dodgers guy, they gave a couple mid-level top 100 prospects, and they can afford to do it because they probably promised them, hey, we're probably going to re-sign you anyways. You know, they have all the money in the world.
5: Right.
6: So Scuba's like,
5: Until the lockout comes.
6: You know, I try to analyze why the Dodgers have so much money with that local TV deal and how they got this much money and the rest of the teams aren't.

0: getting a chunk of it. They're getting a small chunk of it, but they still, Dodgers still have a huge barrel of cash coming in from their TV deal. And this dates back to like 2010 when they filed for bankruptcy with their old owners going through a divorce.
1: When he was using them as a piggy bank.
0: And then the bankruptcy thing hit. And
2: I forgot all about that.
0: And that's where it started. And that's... I read story after story on this and try to understand. It's hard to understand, but it's tied up in the court. So the Dodgers just took advantage of it, and they have all the money now. So it was the courts that kind of helped them out here back in 2010, 2013. I forgot the old owner's name, but yeah.
2: They filed for bankruptcy.
1: It was a husband and wife, right? And then they got divorced, and they were fighting over the team.
0: And they're fighting over the TV deal at the time. They they were 50-50 with, I don't know if it was Time Warner or Spectrum or some, whatever the one out west was. And it's a crazy story
1: Cable, I think, is who they have a deal with.
0: It might have been, but they have a lot of money and they deferred their payments. They're playing by the rules. The Dodgers aren't doing anything wrong by the rules right now, but it's just complicated.
1: Do the rules have to change?
0: It's not fair. They got tons of money.
1: Forget about fair. Life is not fair. We all know life is not fair. It's just not the way it works. Fair is for children.
0: That's true.
1: Yes.
2: Could we make a lot of money like that if the Brewers declared bankruptcy somehow?
0: I don't know. It's such a complicated story. It really is.
1: Oh, that seems like a risky
0: And we can't because
1: idea.
0: The Dodgers...
1: Okay, fellas, just hear me out.
2: Bankruptcy. It's going to get to the courts, and then we'll have a lot of money. It's not a well-thought-through plan.
0: So the amount of money the Dodgers are paying in what their penalty taxes are going to be and the deferred payments is...
1: They don't care.
0: The small market people will never compete with that. So, yes, a salary cap, salary floor, fine. I'll take both. That's fine.
1: We've gone down this road, what's your position right now on a lockout coming in December? There's going to be a lockout.
0: There's going to be a lockout.
1: We're going to miss spring training games.
0: Yep.
1: We're probably going to miss, and I don't think... And this isn't me. I didn't break this down.
0: Right.
1: Owners don't care if they miss the first 20 games of the season. Kids are in school. The crowds are smaller. They don't care if they go to 140-some game season next year. They're going to be okay.
0: And that's wishful thinking on that, actually.
1: Okay.
0: You think they're stuck by May 1st? I doubt it.
1: I don't think we'll miss the season.
0: That's costing everybody a lot of money. Everybody.
1: Well, that's,
0: players, owners,
1: and that's when, and that's
0: advertisers.
1: When, and that's where the rubber meets the road when it really gets painful. Not just, spring training.
0: Right. No, it's going to cost too much. I mean, they're going to have to set on something, but what it is, I mean, are they ready to anchor in? Are they glad? I think the owners are glad that the Dodgers signed Scooble. I think the Tigers might have done that on purpose even. There's rumors of that. Like, we're going to send him to L.A. That way it'll get everybody fired up and stoke that.
1: That's the conspiracy theory.
0: Yes, that is.
1: Do you believe it?
0: Parts, I think, to a small amount, yes. Because what they got back from him, did the Brewers offer him?
1: The Brewers could have put together a way better package.
0: They could have. Now, did they? They kept other high rookies down to rookie the top 100 guys. They really gave up some mid level guys. So we still have our farm system still in great shape. They don't have Scooble, but they got some great young pitchers. You know, Harrison's back tonight. I mean,
1: you have to at this point. Matt Arnold has to get the benefit of the doubt. He has won every trade he's made. He just wins the trade world.
0: That's why
1: maybe people don't even want to talk to him anymore because he always wins.
0: Right.
1: So you have to give him the benefit of the doubt that he made his offer, and if that wasn't good enough, well, we're not going to overpay.
0: We're not going to overpay.
1: For a rental.
0: Right. I mean, we still have the best record in Major League Baseball right now with what we've had all season. The last couple of years, 70 wins already. I mean, it's pretty
2: good. And we have the best... dollar per win,
0: far.
1: Not even
0: by
1: close. Because the Dodgers, they're second,
2: they're
1: right?
2: They're overpaying.
0: Right.
1: And what's wrong with the Dodgers right now? They've lost, five in a row?
0: Isn't that funny? They've lost five in a row.
1: It's not funny because the Cubs have won two of those games over the Dodgers.
0: Yeah, I wish they would lose, though, but that's crazy. Now, they're on a losing streak right now. Where guess who's on a winning streak right now? The Tigers. They've won four in a row since they got rid of Scooble. That's baseball,
1: and Scooble lost last night in Chicago in his first start for the Dodgers, where he was booed.
0: He was hammered.
1: And he was introduced.
0: Oh, they were crushing friendly confines. They were hammering him. Well, deservedly. I think Brewers would have hammered him, too. I think they'd boo him. He didn't go for the money because he doesn't have the money in his pocket yet, but he went for the easy championship. Now, it's not an automatic, that proved last night. It's a good game. They still lost.
1: That's another thing they want to change with this lockout that's coming is the deferred money that the Dodgers are allowed to not pay at the moment and pay down the road because they know there's going to be more money up ahead.
0: Right.
1: Yes. This is a no-brainer. You think we'll have more money in the future? Yes.
0: And they keep saying, all teams can, Brewers can do that. Defer all your, you got to convince the player to do that, which a lot of them will take. But these are high-priced contracts. Yeah. You're not going to defer a guy making only $3 million a year. Can we defer that till 2040? No, they're going to say no. But when you're making $700 million over 10 years, yeah, you can defer that to 20 or 30 years.
1: Are you happy we didn't get Freddie Peralta back?
0: Ooh, he got lit up yesterday, didn't
1: he? Yeah, that's what I mean. Are you happy? Yeah, because Freddie went to Tampa, and it was the same thing that was happening to him with the Mets.
0: Yeah, only they make him pitch in Colorado, and that team's not a good team, but it's in Colorado. Well, he got lit up. Bottom line, he got lit up again. I'm sure the Rays are kind of like, okay, it's happening.
1: Do you think there was a little bit of buyer's remorse?
0: It happened again. A little bit right now, yeah.
1: Because a lot of times these trades happen. I won't say a lot. What do I know? Sometimes these trades happen under the assumption that, just a change of scenery will be good for this guy.
0: That does work.
1: He'll be better if we get him
0: to that
1: in Tampa in our crappy stadium.
0: There's truth to that, and all the Mets did right now is they're helping out the Yankees if the Rays start losing because the Yankees are chasing them. So it's just kind of funny. I think Freddie's still a good pitcher. He's having a down year. It's unfortunate for him. I think leaving Milwaukee hurt him, but he's looking out for that big contract, which a bad season before your contract year is never good for your fishing for more money.
1: So the Brewers brought in arms, bats, and it's been...
0: Yeah,
1: I would say that. Is it anemic? Would you call the plate appearances anemic?
0: Yelich, yes, and yes.
1: During the game last night, they were talking about Yelich being moved down to five, but he was set to bat seventh, which would have been the lowest he has ever batted since 2015. There's a struggle bus.
0: There's a struggle bus. In fact, since the All-Star break, our top four hitters, the top four in the lineup, have been not hitting well at all. So that we've maintained 500-plus baseball since the All-Star break and maintained first place is kind of amazing. That's how good our pitching is. Churio, Turan, Contreras,
1: Ortiz,
0: yes, has been hitting.
1: Yeah.
0: Cooper Pratt's been hitting. Yeah. Lara's been hitting. The bottom of the order's been hitting. The top has not. So we're still winning a few ball games. So, those guys got to get going. So dropping Yelich, that's step one. We need him to hit. Remember, he had a great year last year. He had a phenomenal year last year.
1: He had a good start to this year.
0: And then he's been dropping ever since. So hopefully he finds a swing again. What I'm getting a little disappointed in is I was watching a game yesterday and the day before, and the fans are starting to get a little itchy, and a little bit of the boo birds are coming out when he grounds out or something. Fans, don't boo Yelich. Come on, at home. What the guy's done for us the last 10 years or how long he's been here, he does not deserve that. No. It does not help anybody out. He knows he's struggling.
1: Right.
0: So, lay off.
1: I am anti-boo your own team.
0: I am, yes.
1: I mean, unless
0: Sheffield who's like...
2: I was just going to say, unless it's Gary Sheffield throwing it into the stands.
0: Right. That was okay. That's deserved. What the Yelich is going through, he needs support, and he's going to break out of it in a big way, I think.
1: Let me introduce this for the panel.
0: All right.
1: When you see a dip like this at the plate, like Yelich is going through... The first thing I thought was, that's dramatic, batting average-wise.
0: Oh, it is.
1: Is he hurt? Is he hurt? Is he struggling? Is he fighting through something?
0: Yelich has always been pretty open about his injuries, if his back's hurt, and he's come forward right away. I don't think he's hurt. I think he's just struggling right now. His power is way off. I mean, he's just grounding out a lot, which, when he's on, he's hitting the ball to the left. He's hitting line drives. He hasn't been doing that. Again, I think he'll break out of it, and we need him to break out of it. Churio broke out of his mini slump. He had a nice home run yesterday, a couple of hits. Contreras had a couple of hits.
1: Vaughn had a home run last night. So that's only his fifth of the year.
0: Yeah, his power numbers are down, but his average is up. So.
1: I always considered him here's a home run threat when he's at the plate.
0: Yeah.
1: Vaughn.
0: Oh, for sure.
1: And he's got five on the year. I was like, really?
0: Yeah.
1: He's only got five more than me?
0: He had one his first day back off the IL and then four since then. But, Bowers has been hitting the home runs for us. We got a decent lineup. We got some good young rookies on the team. But we got to start, the top of the order's got to start laying that groundwork down so the back of the order, which they had been hitting, can knock those guys in and produce more runs. And we're still like we're still in the top five in batting average in the major leagues right now, and we're second in pitching. So hence the best record in baseball. But now comes the drag of the season. These young players, you know, we're getting the games 110, 120, 130.
2: And they're tired.
0: Some of them are starting to get a little tired.
2: They had to know what they were in for.
0: Oh, they do. And they're young guys. So, I mean, how tired can you be when you're, you know, 21 years old, right? Mm-hmm. But we got more guys in expect to see a couple more guys make get called up to assist.
1: A texter, you'll have to tell me if this is correct or not. He said, did you hear that the notoriously cheap A's offered to match the $700 million Ohtani contract? $1 million per year for 700 years. Is that...
0: I don't know if that's... we have to get our fact-finding Blue Ribbon Committee on that. I probably not defer that
1: I
0: long.
1: I don't know that that's actually true.
0: There's some contracts that are deferred. We'll probably be long gone before we see it paid off. I mean, we're not even to the end of the Bonilla deal yet. So we don't see the end of the Ohtani deal.
2: What day is Bobby Bonilla Day? We just
0: July 1st.
1: Yeah, I think we just had it.
0: We just had it. Yeah. July 1st.
1: Yeah, it's only 11 months away.
0: I think it goes till 2030. I think that ends in 2030. Then that's it.
1: Even in 2031, I think I'm still going to think of it as Bobby Bonilla Day, of course, right?
0: He set the groundwork, and the Dodgers take advantage of it because, again, it takes a high price contract to really make that happen.
1: All right, so the Brewers right now have a 5.5 game lead on the Cubs. Who are playing red hot baseball. Well,
0: and we're maintaining a 5-6 right. game lead for the last 3 weeks.
1: And there's a lot of baseball to be played.
0: We got some tough games coming up, that's for sure.
1: Are the Brewers checking the rearview mirror?
0: A little. You can't help
1: or
0: it.
1: Or are the Brewers looking over their shoulder?
0: They say they're not. Oh, yeah. I think over their shoulder.
1: Rearview mirror.
0: I go over the shoulder better. They say they're not. They can't deal. Unless they're playing the Cubs, they have no control, which is true, obviously. But they're still
1: See the Cubs. Yeah, and you're right.
0: We see them again.
1: We do have the Padres. Well, we've got to get through the Pirates, who have owned us.
0: Yes.
1: This year.
0: And then a rivalry with the Twins, which is always a tough game. And then, yeah, the West Coast again with two
1: Padres,
0: good teams.
1: Dodgers. And they have four with the Dodgers. Yep.
0: And then you come back home for the Braves and Mariners. So this is a
2: Dodgers
0: tough month.
2: Now, the Dodgers, their excuse now is they got a couple of guys hurt.
0: So what?
2: Well, everybody does. Because last year when we were beating them, then their guys that were hurt got better. And in the playoffs, it was like sticking your head into the doghouse. Yeah,
0: last year we were 6-0 against the Dodgers. That was pretty crazy.
2: Regular season, and then everyone got better, and they're all in the field.
0: You look at their pitching rotation, and when they're all healthy, it's insanely good on paper. It's just like last year, but better.
1: It's
0: better than last year.
2: And their losing streak right now is like by big amounts.
0: Yeah, it's crazy.
2: They've lost all their four in a row by more than four runs.
0: Yeah, good point.
1: Now, are they going to right the ship before the Brewers get to Los Angeles?
0: Let's hope not. That's a week away, so I think we're going to face pretty much the same roster we're seeing, and we're going to probably face Skubal, which will be interesting because we got a four-gamer. We got a four-gamer.
1: Right, a four-game series is a really good chance.
0: So, good. Bring it on. We faced him once already this year. He beat us.
1: Even if you don't face Skubal, they have really good pitchers anyway.
0: They had
1: very talented pitchers on their roster to start with.
0: So now they're thinking Ohtani might not pitch for... He's not going to pitch for a while, this regular season. So, which is good because he was having a great year. Ohtani's probably not going to pitch for a while, if again. And so they got Skubal. That's what the reason they went after Skubal.
1: All right. Is this being petty? Who's the guy who said, when he got healthy after the elbow surgery, don't pitch him again? Just use him as a fielder and a batter. And I was told I was crazy.
0: Right, right.
1: Now, look what's happened again. Yep. Yeah. Look what's happened again. Was I crazy?
0: You're a little bit crazy.
1: Okay,
0: but,
1: fine.
0: But, well, it's good for us to not see him because he was having a great year on the mound. I mean, he's just one of those athletes that you're like, well, who is this guy? Well, everybody knows who he is now. I mean, they have for the last few years, right? Right,
1: forget about the Dodgers and the Brewers. Who are the big winners at the trade deadline this week?
0: Besides the Dodgers, I mean...
1: Yeah, take the Dodgers out. They won the lottery. Shocker. Dodgers got what they won.
0: Yeah, if you look at the experts give the Brewers a D+, and like the Dodgers an A+, and you know, the Braves got a good grade, the Cubs got a decent grade. Whatever.
1: How can you give Matt Arnold a D+? Do you guys even like
0: every
1: baseball?
0: Every year this happens. Preseason, we're going to finish third. Trading deadline, who'd they get? A bunch of no-names. And we keep winning. So, fine, give us low grades.
1: Have you ever seen
2: want to win in the playoffs?
1: Yes. That's not asking.
2: In the championships.
0: That would be nice.
1: That would be great.
0: We didn't make that okay, we're going all in. We didn't make that move, but we made a little something. And again, we've won with what we've had in the past. We just haven't won the big games.
1: So other than the Dodgers, postseason. I think the Phillies did pretty well, right?
0: Yeah. Oh, yeah. The Phillies did well. Cubs, again, because I think they got Gauss. But A, he's a good pitcher, and B, he's beat up on the Brewers. So
1: he's a Brewer killer.
0: Right. So they know that the playoffs are going to pick up Milwaukee sooner or later.
1: Right.
0: And they want to catch us, too. They haven't given up on that. So now we can start looking at the wild card standings. Now we start, since now the hot stove is past us and we got our roster, now we start looking at the wild card. And staying up five games would be nice. Once the Cubs get, if they're within three games when we play them next, they're going to, I mean, it's going to be a big series no matter what.
1: Yeah, no matter what, it's going to be a big series. So, if it's 5.5, if it's one game, it doesn't matter. It's going to be a gigantic series.
0: And you know who's taking the mound tonight?
1: For the
0: rubber? At Miller Park, AmFam Field.
1: I do not.
0: My wife is throwing out the first pitch.
2: Really?
0: Yeah, she gets the throw. I heard Skeens is pitching too, but who cares about that? My wife is throwing out the first pitch. So if you can get to the game, get there early and you can watch it. We've been practicing.
1: I hope he doesn't.
0: So don't bounce it.
1: Hope he doesn't mistake her for his wife. You know?
0: Actually got a good game. Besides that, you know, Skeens versus Harrison's first game back up.
1: How is she throwing out the first pitch and you're not?
0: I don't know. I'm a bigger
1: baseball fan. You dragged her into baseball.
0: I know.
1: She didn't care about baseball when you two were dating.
0: That's 50 her years too, so she gets that right. I'll give her this because it's her birthday. So
1: it's a nice birthday present.
0: Someday I want to throw out the first pitch if you're listening.
3: 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Good morning. It's Rock. Glad to be here with you on this Saturday morning. Coming up next, we've got Tim Murray talking about Micah Parsons and what he had to say about his comeback this season. We'll get into that coming up after this.
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7: Micah Parsons spoke to reporters for about 20 minutes yesterday after practice and talked about his rehab, had that surgery back on December 29th, tore his ACL and meniscus on December 14th, and they asked him about the Week 6 game against the Cowboys. Of course, his former team. Would he be available to play? And he said, quote, "I think it's very realistic. Me and the staff, we got to put the work in. We got to do our part to make it possible, but it's not off the board." So he is trying to target that as the return date. Now, we'll see if it happens. He wasn't saying it's definitely happening, but I feel like year after year, people come back from these ACL injuries sooner than expected. And, I mean, we're definitely going to see Micah Parsons at some point this season. Seems like he's putting in all the effort that you need to come back from this ACL injury. And he would like to play against his former team in week six.
8: If they have to wait till the second half of the season to get him back.
7: Which is probably the most likely solution.
8: I just wonder, can they weather it? They open up against the Vikings. That's week one. Definitely won't be back for that. He's not going to be back for the Jets. Falcons are week three. Buccaneers are week four. So those are off the board. The Bears are week five. That one seems to be the one that they go, well, maybe he could be back for that. But
7: and how effective? I mean, if he's back, he's not going to be full Micah Parsons, I would think, until later in the season. But you just never know. These guys are such freakazoids.
8: And we have a
7: as athletes, you know.
8: I just wonder, can we hold up without him for the first 5 or 6 weeks? But we have a new defensive coordinator, Jonathan Gannon. Yeah. So,
9: who they say is kind of goofy.
7: You know who's, by the way, you know who's super goofy is Mike McDonald, the head coach of Seattle. He's very kind of goofy. And you see that up close and personal on Hard Knocks. But, yeah, here was the full quote from Micah regarding the possibility of returning for that Week 6 game. Quote, I think it's very realistic. Me and the staff, we've got to put the work in. We've got to get to the point where I'm feeling great. And we say, Micah, you'll be in a really good phase. Is it possible? Yes. So I wouldn't say it's not possible. At the same time, in these next 10 weeks, 10 to 12 weeks from now on, we've got to do our part to make it possible. It's not off the board, but we've got to put the work in. I think that's more than a fair response. He's not being unrealistic.
9: They timed him in a 40 or anything like that?
8: Is he even running yet?
7: I think he is. I think he's lightly running right now.
8: Okay.
7: He's only, what is that? What are we, 8 months?
8: Yeah.
7: Almost 8 months removed from surgery?
8: Yeah, I think he's 8 months out from surgery, and they said this is a full 9 months, so that's...
7: He said he's running, he's moving around, he's at the plyometric stage, and the next thing to conquer after we finish deceleration will be change of direction, and hopefully we accomplish that in 6 weeks.
8: There's no doubt the Packers are better with him on the field.
7: Of course.
8: There's just no questioning it. It's a matter of can they... Where is their record when he comes back? Are we underwater? Are we sinking when he comes back defensively? But it, like I said, we have a new defensive coordinator, so he may have this schemed up where they have a really good defense even without him on the field.

0: I don't know.
1: They tried that last year.
0: Yes. But I'll tell you this. It's not going to make me take my hand off the gas burner for LaFleur.
1: Mm-mm.
0: You know, still turning up the heat. The heat.
1: Okay.
0: Yeah.
1: They're saying a hand on the gas burner.
0: Because the first thing people are going to say.
1: On the gas pedal.
0: Yeah. First thing people are going to say is, well, he didn't have Micah Parsons. He knew that going into the season. We all knew that. He's that coach. He's supposed to make it work, make adjustments. So it would be great to have him back for the Bears game. That's probably not going to happen. The Cowboys, even if he's back for the Cowboys game week six, they're going to have limited reps for him, right?
2: Sure. Yeah, it'll be a slow return whenever he gets back on it. And look, that stretch, that stretch is a big one. Bears week five, Cowboys week six, and then you're at the Lions week seven.
0: That's a tough run.
1: Lucas Van Ness suddenly becomes a good player.
2: That'd be nice.
1: That'd be nice.
2: Considering he's a first-round pick.
1: Yep. Yes.
0: Yeah. And I think it was Lance who told us when you were off. Lance or Tim who said, and they hear that too. They know, we're all wondering, what the hell do you do all day?
2: Right.
0: You gotta be on our screens on Sunday more, and not because there was a penalty.
1: Please no. Where there's a guy running by you.
0: Right. It's because you're raising hell with their quarterback or their run game or whatever. So,
2: well, and the good news

0: is lovely. He was sorely missed, obviously, last year for Jordan Love.
1: And then the best part is no one will get injured this year.
0: Yep, that's true.
1: All the injuries last year.
0: We called the NFL and we said, you know, in Madden you can turn off injuries. We asked the NFL, can you turn off the injuries for the Packers this year? And they agreed. They said no injuries.
1: So that's a break.
0: We're good.
1: That's great.
0: Big yeah. I forgot to mention. I should have mentioned that one, Bob. That's or Brian. Excuse me.
1: Yeah. It's like the guy that spills the pies in Sesame Street.
2: Ooh.
1: And that's the last one. No more spilling pies. Oh, wait. Yeah, he'll do it again tomorrow.
2: Mm-hmm.
3: Could it just be a bad player that gets hurt?
1: Sure. Yeah, that could happen.
3: Instead of
1: no one will notice.
3: Instead of the best player.
1: It'll happen and no one will even know.
3: On offense and defense. Tucker Kraft was arguably our best offensive player when he went down last year, wasn't he?
0: Yeah, I mean, he's very effective.
3: Yeah. He was like the top tight end in the league.
2: Right.
3: And he was, I don't want to call him a security blanket for Jordan Love, but he was, they weaponized him.
0: Oh, for sure.
3: So,
0: but that's, unfortunately, I feel like that's all we hear about right now in training camp is what players got injured.
3: I still have to get to the window to get my bet down on the Steelers, too.
0: What are they going to do?
3: I'm going to take the under. No matter what their win total is, I'm taking the under.
0: I think it's 8.5.
3: I'm taking the under.
0: I like that one.
3: I just don't think this team is just.
0: No, their quarterback. Their quarterback seems very focused on the year.
2: Yeah.
3: See, I'm glad you're joining me on this now, Tim. Just produce a wife and I'll be quiet.
2: Right. Well,
3: I won't say I'll be quiet. I'll tone it down.
2: Tone it down, kid.
3: I'll tone it down if you just produce a wife. All right, Tim, we're out of time.
0: Gents, big one. By the way, real quickly, how about the pitching matchup tonight?
2: Yeah. And my wife is throwing out the first pitch tonight. True story.
0: Oh, I heard.
2: True story.
0: First pitch. I didn't know if it was the Brewers game.
2: Yeah.
0: Wow.
2: Yeah.
0: So is she going to show up, Paul Skeens?
2: Oh, I'm sure.
0: Yeah.
2: We've been practicing in the backyard.
0: All right. She going to go to the mound?
2: She's trying to, yes.
0: All right. Love it.
1: A gun on her? You know her speed?
2: Yeah, about 40.
0: No, we need accuracy 140. Over.
2: Accuracy is the
0: accuracy
2: problem.
0: Over velocity.
2: Yes, accuracy.
3: Have you
2: problem.
3: Worked with her in the backyard?
2: I have.
3: Where the pool used to be?
2: Yes, and I took her to the rock and threw her on an actual mound.
1: Well, there you go.
2: Okay. That's where she had some problems.
3: That's prep work. Yeah. That's getting
2: her prepping.
3: Right.
2: Yep.
3: So she's doing all she can.
2: She is.
3: Like Micah Parsons.
2: Yeah, she's rehabbing.
3: She's doing all she can to get ready.
0: She's going to give, hopefully, Kyle Harrison a little bit luck as he returns to to action tonight.
2: Great matchup. So, yeah. All starts with the first pitch.
3: All right, Tim. Yes, right. She'll set the tone.
2: We'll set the tone for the night.
3: Doreen will set the tone this evening. Tim, we got to go.
0: All right, see you guys.
3: Talk to you tomorrow.
4: 102.9 The Hog. Good morning. It's Rock. Thanks for hanging with me for Bob and Brian on Shuffle. Still to come, we'll hear about the atomic fart. Yeah, did you hear about this at the Spider-Man theater? Cleared the theater. Things that have become acceptable and more from Tim Murray as he has this cool Akron football fan promo that you won't believe. We'll get into that before we're through. And if you're heading down to the State Fair, make sure to stop by the Hog Pen on Wisconsin Avenue. 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We'll get you registered to win the Fuel Your Summer contest with Painting by Christopher and hook you up with some hog stuff. 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

0: Thanks for having the hog on this weekend. I'm Rock with Bob and Brian on Shuffle. Coming up next, Carrie has some McDonald's news for you. Also, a Tyler Sheridan show roundup and the fart that cleared out the Spider-Man theater. That's coming up in Carrie's news in just a bit. And right now, you can go to the Hog app and pick out some fantastic Bob and Brian merch. It's the official merch. You've got hats, shirts, hoodies, mugs, all kinds of cool stuff. 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
5: One call, that's all.
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5: Remember, one call, that's all.
7: McDonald's posted a strong profit in its second quarter, named a new chief of U.S. operations as sales in the U.S. continue to be impacted by Americans' cautious spending.
8: Is it the blueberry pie?
9: What?
7: Is there a blueberry pie?
9: Wait, they're bringing back the old school deep fried apple pies. I don't know if they're bringing back the cherry pie. Remember we had the story a couple weeks ago?
8: They got the blueberry right now.
7: Oh, the cherry.
9: But is that the move. Is it the pathetic modern McDonald's pie, or is it the delicious one from the 70s?
8: Nothing is as good as your memory when it comes
7: That's
8: to...
7: That's true. Taco Bell.
8: Orange sounded. Crush, Taco Bell.
9: I think because your taste buds aren't as good as they used to be back
7: no,
9: then.
7: No, that's not the case. The
9: really? Dolly you think Madison, you can taste the, stuff just the, as good now?
8: The fruit yes. pies, the yeah.
7: Mm-hmm.
9: I don't think I do anything physically as good now as I did back in the 70s. Nothing. Probably a better golfer. That's about it.
7: Mm-hmm. Do you talk any differently than you did in the 70s? Guys, I bet that's probably close to the same.
9: Okay, this will shock you. I probably talk less.
7: What?
8: Kind of hard to believe.
7: I'm shocked.
9: Told you it would shock you.
7: Chicago chain earned $2.36 billion for the 3 months ending in June 30th. A year earlier, $2.25 billion.
8: You're calling McDonald's a Chicago chain?
7: Chicago chain.
8: Really?
9: Well, for their headquarters.
7: Right here.
8: Yeah.
7: So they did better.
9: Anybody interested in gold mining? Because gold is up 51 bucks already today.
7: Just today?
9: Today it's up 51 bucks.
7: Why?
9: I don't know.
7: Because everything else rallied?
9: I don't know. All I know is gold is up. Should we dump this radio thing and finally go get some gold?
7: No, we should have gotten gold 1,000 months ago.
9: But
8: salt was more valuable than gold at one point.
7: I think we should get into water.
9: Yeah, I'd be so mad if you quit to go salt mining. I think, what are you doing?
8: You don't even have to mine it. You can just get just it out of the ocean.
7: Oh, yeah. Puerto Rico has just, there's just deep right. yeah. salt. You just pile it all up on, it's like, it looks like shore. Yeah. And it's just salt just drying
8: let,
7: in the
8: let
7: sun.
8: Let it evaporate.
7: Yeah. Capital One closed President Donald Trump's accounts in mid-2021.
9: Prices, the pathetic second place to gold.
7: What
8: is gold per ounce?
7: You just said it was up.
9: It's up already.
7: So
9: today.
7: What is it, though?
9: It's up 52 bucks an ounce now.
8: But what is
9: today.
8: It?
7: Yeah, what's
9: it's
7: the
9: at
7: price?
9: $4,143.
8: $4,143.
9: For gold.
8: All right, what's silver?
7: 16 bucks.
9: $59 an ounce.
8: Yeah.
9: Yep.
8: Silver and
7: actually,
8: gold.
7: That's up. That's up.
9: Actually, it's almost... $60. It's at $59.96.
8: They should change that in
7: to gold off and
8: the
7: silver.
8: Red nose reindeer.
9: Why? Gold knows
7: Let
9: it's number one.
8: Say
7: gold.
8: Some other crap in gold.
7: Platinum. Do platinum.
8: Everything else is just a yawn compared to gold.
7: How about white gold and gold? White gold's good.
9: How about just gold and gold?
7: White gold and gold.
8: Gold and more
7: white
8: gold.
7: Gold, and gold.
9: Yes.

0: Make it a really capitalistic
1: sure,
0: song.
1: Sure, it works for me.
2: Sharon Alfonsi and Scott Pelley, two correspondents recently ousted from 60 Minutes, are going to be moving from the newsroom to the classroom. Columbia Journalism School announced Monday the two will serve as journalists in residence for the upcoming academic year. Alfonsi and Pelley, who lost their 60 Minutes positions 2 months ago amid the major shakeup.
1: And so a guy who was nothing like a journalist and was just slanted, one-sided.
2: There's no such thing.
1: So badly that he had a meltdown at work about it. Is going to be teaching others how to do
2: There's
1: that.
2: No such thing as journalism anymore. It's just not. It has evaporated like your salt.
1: Well, the salt didn't evaporate. The water did.
2: Well, the water did. Well, then he's like the water, and then maybe she's the salt. I don't know.
3: Way to fumble that one at the
2: white
3: goal line,
2: golden,
3: Carrie.
2: Gold. White golden. Dean Jelani Cobb said students would now have access to two of the best investigative journalists in the field.
1: Who?
2: The two I just mentioned.
1: No.
3: From her line, I
1: didn't think she was talking about them.
2: Filming for Landman.
3: Am I impressed if Scott Pelley is my professor? I think I'd be more impressed with Steve Carell, who is a professor in Rooster. He's like a temporary professor that
2: Steve
3: the university
2: Carell.
3: Brought in because he's an author, and they said, we'd love to have you for the semester. That's basically what Pelley's doing. I wonder if it'll be as funny around campus as having Steve Carell, having Steve Pelley.
1: Can you, when he asks the class if there's any questions, can you just fire off with a question you wanted to ask?
3: Such
1: that
3: as?
1: It might not have anything to do with the topic, like...
2: You should be able to have that discourse.
1: I would have to review his work to come up with a good pointed question. Such as, what did you mean by saying this thing?
3: How much of his work have you seen?
1: Not much.
3: Yeah.
2: No, me neither.
3: I watched him do the news. He could read the news very well. Mm-hmm. Very well. Good at reading the prompter.
1: Yeah, but that comes with a lot of... word choice is big in that biz.
2: Oh, of course.
1: When you say tantrum...
2: Oh, of course.
1: Or,
2: that's an opinion right there. That is like an opinion. It's an adjective. It's not... That's
1: right,
2: all journalism is now. That's all it is.
1: The president
2: it's
1: spoke to reporters today. Well, that's just kind of gray language.
2: But that's what journalism is.
1: The president
2: is.
1: Fired off an angry response to reporters today.
2: Well, now you're starting
1: you're
2: there.
1: It.
2: Now you're starting. Right, you are. Yeah. Which I used to get downgraded in journalism school for doing things like that. You would get downgraded. They would say opinion, bias, slant.
1: Yeah.
2: You can't, this is not who, what, where, why, when.
3: And then you wound up here.
2: Yeah. As slanted as it can possibly be.
1: Reading Associated Press copy, which is the entirely different way.
2: Exactly right. It's just a morass. Filming for Landman Season 3 has been delayed from its original August start date to September 2026. I guess I didn't think it... Did you guys know when it was coming back? Were you paying attention?
3: I gotta tell you, the way Landman wrapped up Season 2, I have so little faith that it's going to be anything I'm interested in because it just had the happy, happy, happy ending for Billy Bob and his family.
1: That's just a setup for things to go horribly wrong.
2: Okay, that's one way to look at it.
3: Oh, really? Because things hadn't gone wrong with him being tied up in a chair with a bag over his head and a nail in his knee?
2: Dutton Ranch ended well.
1: I'll say, you ain't seen nothing yet. I don't know. I have no idea.
2: Did you see the end of Dutton Ranch? I thought that ended great.
1: Oh, boy.
3: Yeah. No, that ended really well.
2: I thought there was two big moments whoa.
3: I can't wait to see where that picks up.
2: Exactly.
3: That'll be interesting. I feel good about that one, but it's like Yellowstone and Landman after its first year. I was really like, okay, great. And then by the end of Season 2 or 3, I'm like, this is ridiculous.
2: Lead actor James Jordan, who plays Dale Bradley, confirmed in interviews the show is still moving forward with the same director and the same people coming back. That would be Billy Bob, Demi, Allie Larder, Sam Elliott, all set to return. No major cast changes, but it's just a delay, and he didn't really... say anything more than it was probably like a scheduling and production adjustment. So,
3: what's his kid's name?
2: Panic.
1: Dexter.
3: No, I don't think that's right.
1: Schmooley. My son Schmooley.
2: Carlton.
1: On the rig.
2: Little Ricky.
3: Potsy.
1: Oh, season 3 of Lioness, that rolled out over the weekend.
2: Yeah, well, I am being told that is very good.
3: I got to get on that show because if nothing else, I really like Nicole Kidman.
2: Okay.
1: Zoe Saldana is...
3: you like her in that? Okay. All right, there you go.
1: She's, I'll tell you already what you won't like about that show.
2: Women in the military?
1: No, it has to do with a man.
2: My son is against it.
3: Schmooley? The neighbor? Did I do that?
2: Carlton?
1: The guy, let's see, the guy who was Kevin Costner's oldest son in Yellowstone.
3: Yes, the one who was... Lioness.
1: A lioness. I was going to call it Animal Farm, but I knew that wasn't right.
3: You're close. I'd have got it.
1: Shows up in Lioness as her husband.
3: Whose husband?
1: Lioness's husband.
3: Is that Nicole Kidman?
1: Zoe Saldana's husband.
3: Okay. All right.
1: And you won't like him.
3: Fine.
1: Yeah.
3: That's all part of enjoying a show is I don't like that guy.
1: I'm just warning you. You're not...
3: Yeah.
1: Not going to like him because he's a crybaby.
3: Okay.
2: And we go to
3: kinda like
2: Columbia.
3: Kind of like Beth and Rip's kid that they adopted. I just think he's a big one. What are you upset about? What are you what are you crying about? Go to school.
1: What you signed on for?
3: Yeah.
2: He gets a spine though. He's starting to grow his own spine.
1: Puts those people in his stories. Got to have someone.
2: Look
1: that isn't the
2: Jimmy.
1: Bad guy that
2: Look
1: you kind of have to not like.
2: Yeah.
3: Jimmy, I never got that, though.
2: Yeah,
3: I never...
2: Jimmy became a better guy. He was a scurvy little meth head, and then he became a better dude.
3: He's just
2: landed
3: a scurvy little ranch hand then.
2: Well, but then he got better at ranching.
1: But that's better than being a scurvy
2: meth
1: head.
2: He went all the way to Texas.
1: Even a scurvy ranch hand is better than being a scurvy meth head. Taylor Sheridan has got to stop with
3: the scurvy storyline. He's doing it with Landman, too.
1: With Schmooley?
3: Yeah.
2: Oh, yeah.
3: The scurvy son.
2: Yeah, he is scurvy.
3: Who's got the smoke show of a wife or girlfriend, whatever she is.
2: Oh, yeah, totally.
3: Yeah, he's way out over his skis.
1: Maybe he's got some in his background where he was scurvy and...
3: Taylor Sheridan?
2: And now he's all roided up.
1: He wants other scurvy.
3: Well, now he's always the coolest guy
1: I know
3: on the show.
2: So there you go. I think you have a real point with that.
3: Okay.
2: A little psychological insight.
3: Right. Mm. There you go. That's all the time we have for reviewing Taylor Sheridan shows. Now back to the news.
2: Okay. A
1: scurvy character.
3: Yeah.
2: Spider-Man screening in Cartagena, Colombia.
1: What now?
2: A Spider-Man screening.
1: Oh.
2: Had to be evacuated after one of the audience members suffered an extreme fart attack.
1: Oh, boy.
3: Taco Bell?
2: Happened on August 2nd.
1: Is it that bad lettuce? They don't need that in Cartagena. That's not... They don't have that.
2: Maybe they do. We don't know. August 2nd, Spider-Man, brand new day at the Cine Columbia Multiplex inside the Plaza Boca Grande Shopping Center. A theater there cleared after an unspecified audience member suffered a bout of extreme farting during the Spider-Man deal.
1: The whole theater.
3: I guess excusing himself never crossed his mind. He's like, I'm here to see Spider-Man.
2: Hundreds of film fans were reportedly evacuated into the hallway.
3: Wow.
1: Man.
2: Footage shows the aghast film fans milling about in the corridor alongside.
1: I get it. I got that. That was funny.
2: Somebody dressed as a spider in a Spider-Man suit. I don't know if that was him or the culprit's not been identified. Reports claim they either detonated a stink bomb as a prank or they didn't make it to the bathroom in time.
3: If you have to evacuate hundreds of people, that's a stink bomb. That is not a human being that can clear a theater. A theater. Come on.
1: I'll have to back my friend over there.
3: Thank you.
1: That doesn't sound like anything.
3: Yeah. That a human being.
1: A human can do. So many things.
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0: elsewhere, so I don't know. Open guilt-free cheating academically. There's always been cheating on tests and assignments, but using AI and online resources doesn't seem bad to people. It's just another faster way.
1: I don't even think that's called cheating anymore.
0: Yeah, just a faster way of getting things done. Our ability to concentrate and read is disappearing. People will often have full conversations based on a headline that they saw.
1: Well,
0: I guess that is true.
1: Yeah. Is that socially acceptable, though? I don't know what
0: that has
1: to do with being socially acceptable or not.
0: I don't know.
1: It's just some kind of laziness that's cropped up.
0: Being on your phone while
2: humans,
0: socializing.
2: That's nothing new. People have loved to be lazy forever.
0: Mm-hmm.
2: We just have.
0: It's now completely normal for somebody to be on their phone while having a conversation with someone. Hang on, I got to answer this.
2: Mm-hmm.
0: You know, and you're texting, and but you're still sitting and having lunch together, or, you know?
2: We have become... Well, it's not true because it's always the phone is always has always been the most important thing in your house, at the automotive. Like you could be standing in front of a guy in a store.
0: Oh, right.
2: Regardless of what it is, as soon as the phone rings, they would answer that, even though you're standing right there.
0: Right.
2: They may pick it up and say, "Can you hold, please?" and put them on hold. But they're taking that call.
0: Yeah.
2: They're going to stop their conversation with you.
1: Well, I had that at the auto parts store.
2: Everybody did
1: more often than not.
2: Everybody did. You're standing right there trying to get a new thermostat or a belt for your alternator or something like that. You're standing right there, and they would, hold on, and they'd pick up the phone, and they'd be flipping through that gigantic catalog that was like 4 feet long that in front of them of all the parts in every car in the world. Yeah, we have it in stock. What did you need now?
0: Photos of your kids online. People are less concerned about sharing images of their own kids, other family members, other parents. Even schools seem less hesitant about posting photos online. I guess that's true. AI used to feel weird or scary, but now most people have entire conversations with AI. I don't think that's true. Most people have entire conversations with AI. Not most people, though.
2: I came home.
1: Maybe people of a different age.
2: Daisy was having a full-on conversation with AI about the meal she was making, and they were having a conversation about, do I leave them in the oven or do I take them off the foil? And it was very conversational. It wasn't, leave the peanuts in the oven for, it's just...
0: Well, we've gotten that down with the dial menu. I mean, you know.
2: She actually had to tell him to be quiet when I showed up and she was talking to me because he was answering my questions that she was asking me.
0: Mm-hmm.
2: Yeah.
0: Location sharing used to feel creepy, but now many people have at least one app that will show other people right where they are.
2: Has that made cheating on your spouse harder?
0: Yeah.
2: When they can just pick up their phone and go, Holiday Inn, huh? Holiday Inn at 1 o'clock in the afternoon. You know, location, stuff like that.
0: Of course. And constantly canceling plans, finally. That used to be a stigma. Or flaking or bailing or whatever. But now that's considered self-care or protecting your peace.
2: Wait.
0: Or not saying yes to everything, not feeling obligated.
2: Wait, I say I'm coming and then I cancel? That's more acceptable now?
0: That's more acceptable
2: now. I'm not going to make it.
0: No. My girlfriend and I do that to each other all the time. Unless it's a ticketed, like we're going to a show, concert. If one or the other doesn't feel like going, she'll just say, I don't think so. And I'll go, that's fine.
1: The cell phone, mobile phones, that's much easier now, right?
0: Oh, yeah.
1: You don't have to arrange to meet somewhere or...
0: I mean, she doesn't flake out, the moment we're about to meet. It's something comes in the morning. Hey, I don't want to go tonight. It's going to rain.
2: So 12 hours before you're going to get together? Eight hours?
0: Yeah, 4 hours even.
2: 4 hours. It's
0: not a ticket.
2: It's not like one might be driving to the location where you're going to meet.
0: Not at all.
2: Okay.
0: There's notice. Notice is given. But we don't care. We never care.
2: Okay.
1: Do you have a verify your appointment?
0: Oh, I get those constantly.
1: No, but I mean, do you do that to other people? You could do it to other people. Just reply one.
0: Yeah, no.
1: You're going to make it reply one.
0: I don't care. Some people are very hyper about plans in their calendar, and if the plan is not executed, they get very weird about that. I could care less. I'm just seat of my pants, I don't know. I was going to dinner tonight. Now we're not.
1: Good for you.
0: Well, who cares?
2: But you said we were going
0: probably
2: to dinner.
0: Happier.
2: I was planning on dinner. I had my heart set on dinner. I even knew what I was going to get
0: at
2: dinner.
0: If I was really heart set on that dinner,
2: get the meatballs.
0: I'd just go by myself then.
2: I was going to get the meatballs.
0: Yeah, if I really had to have it and the person canceled, I'd be like, I don't care. Then I'll just go. Because I was really looking forward to that. But I wouldn't be mad sitting there. I'd be like,

0: So what? I've lived a long time.
1: Do you operate with a checklist during the day?
0: Never.
2: Never? Oh my, I'd get nothing done if I didn't have a checklist.
0: Yeah, but I kind of know what I'm up against. So the checklist is in my brain.
1: That's good.
2: I used to think...
1: Write things down and have them on my phone.
0: I have to write them more and more.
1: Yeah. Okay.
0: Trust me.
2: I used to think I was good at just working. I'll remember that. It occurred to me one day, you're horrible at trying to get stuff done from memory.
0: It's slowing down for sure. I'll get home and I'll be like, I didn't go to the blah.
2: Why are the lights out? Oh, I forgot to pay the electric bill.
0: The light bulbs.
2: Damn it, I forgot that was on my list.
0: Yeah.
2: Why don't I just write these things down?
0: It's more and more.
2: I'm really bad at it.
1: That's for my peace,
0: But good, live in peace.
1: Canceling things up people so much, but...
0: Okay.
1: Yeah, if it's on the list... You get to put a X next to it or cross it off.
0: Mm-hmm.
1: It's relaxing.
0: I believe you.
2: I can't go to the grocery store without a list because I will forget the one thing I went there for.
0: I know, garlic or whatever it is.
2: And you go home, I forgot the one thing I was going for. Damn it.
0: I needed half and half.
2: So I'm a list. I've moved over to the list.
0: I understand.
2: I stopped trying to fool myself into, you have a good memory. No, you don't.
0: Even the good things I remember.
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0: 1029 The Hog. Good morning. It's Rock with Bob and Brian on Shuffle. Up next, we've got more from Tim Murray. 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
1: Akron has put together a fan promotion.
2: I saw this, yes.
1: And it is
2: crazy.
1: Genius.
2: Crazy.
1: And it is exploded. It could not have gone any better.
2: I wouldn't want to win this as the season ticket holder.
1: The University of Akron Athletics announced a new fan promotion. Quote, offensive coordinator of the game.
3: Ooh.
1: Yeah, you heard that right. Giving one football season ticket holder the first ever opportunity to help script the opening drive of the football team's home season opener.
3: This is like Packer stock. It doesn't mean anything.
2: You get to sit
1: coach,
2: in.
1: Coach, I think we should run a flea flicker. Okay, that's under consideration. We're going right. to hand it
3: put
1: off to the running back.
3: Flea flicker on the list. Thank you.
1: I will put it on my call sheet for you there, Jeffrey.
2: It's got to be, right?
3: It's 136 miles from Toledo to Akron.
1: The selected fan will work directly with Zips football head coach Joe Moorhead to help design the plays that open the game. A first of its kind experience.
3: Get flea flicker out of my face over here and you deal with him.
2: Is this for every game or just one?
1: Just the first home game of the season when they're playing FCS Robert Morris.
2: All right.
3: If it goes well, they'll do it again.
1: Maybe you'll get hired.
3: Maybe you'll get hired, sure. Yeah.
1: Director of Athletics said, quote, we're always looking for new ways to bring our fans closer to the program. This is about giving one of our most loyal supporters a seat at the table. That is BS. You're trying to make, well, it worked. I give them credit because guess what happened? Akron has sold out suite inventory for the first time in its program history.
2: Success.
1: And surged past annual ticket sale goals in just 24 hours.
2: You sold out all the suites, all that, what you wanted to do. You got a guy who thinks he's going to be listened to in a meeting.
3: They gave me an assistant coach bumper sticker.
2: Right, you get the shoe. You probably get the polo. You're not going to get a headset.
1: If he's down there with a headset.
3: He's got a headset. Doesn't have to be plugged in.
1: Might
3: be
1: hey, guys. second and six, we're going to go with a throwback pass to the left tackle.
2: He puts out his headset. And he's going, what are you guys getting in your headset?
1: His wire's not connected to anything.
2: Yeah. I'm hearing Zenyatta Mundata. What are you? What? Yeah. Yeah, no, that's what we're all getting. Just put it back on. It worked. Everyone's happy. Everyone's happy. They're not going to let him pick plays. They're going to let him stand there on the sideline.
4: He may be one of those guys that plays Madden all the time and can just call plays like crazy.
2: Yeah,
4: never punt.
2: And he turns off injuries.
1: What would you prefer? Would you prefer the first play that he or she calls to be an 80-yard touchdown or for the first play to have the quarterback's head get knocked off of just horrible protection for the quarterback when they try to run a double flea flicker to start the game?
2: Blind bootleg. Naked bootleg. Naked bootleg. Our quarterback was out for the season after that play. They're not going to listen to him. They're not. He'll have no voice. He'll have no voice in this, but he gets to hang around the team a little bit. That's fine.
4: Mm-hmm. Is that going to be on Matchin, that game?
1: It'll be on TV somewhere.
2: They all are.
3: It would be something if they said, no matter what,
1: we will listen to this guy, whatever his play
3: 15
1: is.
3: 15 calls of the game.
2: First 15, first
1: gotta,
2: three, max.
1: He's
2: got to
1: call an audible. And have the left tackle play quarterback and the quarterback play left tackle. Guys, I can draw it up right now. All right. He shifts back here.
2: The quarterback. I don't hate the idea.
1: I love the idea. I mean, it's Akron football.
2: It's a little bit fun. It's a little
1: outside
2: the box.
1: And you just sold out your suite inventory for the season.
2: Yeah. The NFL season 2006-2026 gets underway.

0: tonight. It's like Rock said, uniforms on parade tonight.
1: On television, you will see men in football uniforms. I don't know if I will call
0: representing
1: it.
0: The National Football League's Carolina franchise and the National Football League's Arizona franchise.
1: I will watch it. It will be on. I will be at work. We will keep our eyes on said game. But
0: you can bet on it, right? I can bet on that game?
1: Of course you can.
0: Yeah, right. It's so that's a game. That's a real game.
1: Sure.
0: So
1: there are. I will say this. There are, I am not one of them, but there are a lot of people who bet on the NFL preseason. They think there is an edge to be had. If you do your homework, especially later on in the preseason, who's going to be playing their starters, who's not, et cetera, et cetera. I don't know if there's an edge today. I don't think there's really, neither team. Well, I guess Carson Beck could start for the Cardinals this year. There's a possibility. He's the third round pick. Played at Miami a year ago. Bryce Young is not playing tonight for the Carolina Panthers. But yes, we are getting the Hall of Fame game tonight. And usually the best part about the Hall of Fame game is all of the Hall of Famers just being interviewed during the broadcast.
0: Yeah, they walk them through the... Yeah.
1: And last year, it was Brent Musburger who kind of stole the show. Because he was getting inducted into the Hall of Fame as well. So he was there. He did the pregame stuff. I think he did You Are Looking Live. So this year's Hall of Fame class, I believe, is led by, well, Larry Fitzgerald's in it. That's why the Cardinals are playing.
0: Luke Kuechly.
1: And Luke Kuechly is in it.
0: Kuechly is going in.
1: So that is why the Panthers are playing the Arizona Cardinals.
0: All right.
1: Drew Brees?
0: That's right. Drew Brees is going in. And Drew Brees is going to work over where? At Fox this year?
1: And Drew Brees is going to be like, you know, my career was made when I was at a Padres game and this random guy walked by me and gave me knucks.
0: Redheaded guy with a very sensible haircut.
1: Didn't bother me. And he said, man, it's a good haircut. Looks like he's got his life together. And just gave me knucks.
0: Yep. Sweet career, Drew. Boom.
1: Fully anticipate that being mentioned in his speech.
0: Did you watch all of Hard Knocks?
1: Yes. Okay. I don't know why I keep falling asleep in it. But yes.
0: I don't know why I keep watching it, because nothing great ever happens, but nothing horrible happens. Like, I saw them get their rings, and I thought that was an interesting ring ceremony where they're all sitting at their tables, and all the rings were lowered down from the ceiling, and they said, you may remove the box from the platform. They pulled it out, and those rings are stupid. They're not rings anymore. Those are trophies. Those are finger trophies. They're so huge.
1: I was just going to ask, I know this might come as a shock. Not a big jewelry guy. All I wear is the old wedding ring. And when do you wear that thing? It's got to weigh you down.
0: You can't wear it. It's like I said, it's a finger trophy. It's too big to wear. It's awkward. It goes in your trophy case. I mean, it opens up. The left and right side open up. The wings, there's a button to open the wings on it.
1: They have become the ring that Frank wears when he plays John Gruden. Like, he used to wear... You remember when he would dress up as John Gruden and he would wear that big, elaborate, like, fake ring? That's what they've become.
0: Yeah. It has a... This has a... not a barcode, a QR code on the inside that will take... If you scan the QR code, it will take you to highlights of the Super Bowl that they won last year. It does everything.
1: Take it to the bathroom and it'll wipe your butt.
0: I did like the part, the two Lombardi trophies that are kind of the centerpiece of it, representing their two Super Bowls.
1: Mm-hmm.
0: So I thought that was cool. It's just a lot.
1: It seems like the main character of this season is going to be Mike McDonald, the head coach.
0: He's a likable enough guy.
1: He's kind of quirky, seems likable, he's got a good personality. He's fully embracing Hard Knocks, as that was part of it. Like, hey, Hard Knocks, this is an opportunity for you guys to show the world
0: who you are.
1: Right.
0: Yeah, he's like, yeah, this could be a great deal. And, wow, do they fight in practice in Seattle. Holy cow! That... I thought they were going to have to call the National Guard to break up those two fights. Even the coaches said, hey, man, that's a teammate. I mean, I understand fighting, but you came up from behind and ripped him down by his neck. What are you doing? Not cool. He goes, yeah. And then he goes, what did he say? He goes, I told him he changed. You got the money and you changed. And the fight was on.
2: Like Rosie and Whoopi.
0: A little, yeah.
3: Unshuffle.
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0: Sebastian Bach is a busy man these days, touring with his band. Of course, he was supposed to be at the Waukesha County Fair, but that show was canceled because of the wildfire smoke. But he's been playing a lot of shows. In September, he's heading out to front Twisted Sister, and he says he's getting the itch to make another solo record. In fact, he says he's made the first step, which is creating a Dropbox for his bandmates to put stuff in. So, man, Sebastian Bach. Still working hard. How's it going? It's Eric. Thanks for having the hog on this morning. If you'd like to go see Five Finger Death Punch at the AmFam Amp this Thursday, make sure to get the Hog app, and it's your chance to win tickets and qualify to win a signed Five Finger Death Punch guitar. You can get details and get entered to win on the Hog app. I've got some Pearl Jam coming up. We'll keep it rolling with Judas Priest after this.
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0: Metallica's in the cigar business now. Yeah, pretty good, too. I had one at the Bob and Brian Open. Blackened cigars, which is the tobacco is seasoned in the blackened whiskey barrels with Metallica music cranking at it. Yeah. And I'll give it two thumbs up. Smokes on Main will take care of you if you want to try it out. How's it going? It's Eric. Tonight, make sure to have it here on the Hog as the world famous Hard Drive hits the air at 7 o'clock. Lou Brutus and his rock star buddies, Tom Morello, will join him tonight. Mastodon, he'll unveil the new Screamer of the Week tonight. And then it's Eddie Trunk Rocks at 9 o'clock tonight. It's a great mix of new and classic hard rock and metal. He's got new stuff from Steelheart, Pretty Reckless, Anthrax, and a whole bunch more. Don't miss it. It's all happening here on the Hog tonight. Get ready for Mindy. She's up next. We'll get her started with the crew in just a moment. Thanks a lot for listening this morning. Have a great weekend.
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What are you doing today? State Fair or the Brewers game? You can pack both in. Do the fair during the day, Brewers at night. Good morning.

0: I don't believe there is an admission promotion at the Wisconsin State Fair today, but I know tomorrow is Network Health Member and Military Appreciation Day. As a thank you, all veterans, military personnel, and their families will receive free admission to the State Fair. Just present your military ID. That'll be tomorrow from the time the gates open at 10 a.m. until 4 p.m. Again, that is tomorrow. Look for the Hog Pen. It's right along the Coliseum. It's across from the Wisconsin Products Pavilion. Just look for the pork patio. We're directly across from the pork patio. 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

0: tonight, hear from The Warning, Autumn Kings, Mastodon, Tom Morello, Moon Fever. They're all special guests on Hard Drive. That starts at 7 o'clock, and then it's Eddie Trunk Rocks. He's going to throw some Anthrax on for you tonight. Kiss and Ace Frehley. He's got some Led Zeppelin, Rush, Kings X tonight, UFO, Triumph. He'll play some MSG as well, so check that out. 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

0: If you're headed to the Wisconsin State Fair this weekend, make sure you visit the Hog Pen. It's along the Coliseum, right across from the Wisconsin Products Pavilion, because you can get registered to win the Hog and Painting by Christopher's Fuel Your Summer. That includes tickets to Smashing Pumpkins and tickets to Slayer. 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I'll be back in the Hog Pen on Tuesday, but all the details on the Hog app.
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0: Next week, when we kill a half hour at 2 o'clock, the prize pack is Irish Fest, Theory of a Dead Man with Seven Dust, and Alter Bridge tickets. And you know what? If you want to sign up to be the Hoghead of the Day, there's prizes in that for you as well. The $25 Board Game Barrister gift card and the Hoghead of the Day t-shirt from Huxdorf Diesel. So sign up to be the Hoghead of the Day so I can thank you for having the hog on.
1: 1029 The Hog and Ewald Automotive salute the troops.
2: Hi, this is Dan Buttry, combat veteran of the Iraq War. At the end of the Revolutionary War, George Washington established the Badge of Military Merit, recognizing incredible acts of valor during combat. The original heart-shaped ribbon, made out of purple silk, was first issued by Washington directly to three Revolutionary War veterans. On the 200th anniversary of Washington's birth, Wisconsin native Douglas MacArthur helped establish the Purple Heart Medal for military personnel wounded in combat. Today, approximately 1.9 million veterans have received this Medal of Valor, with August dedicated as Purple Heart Month, honoring all of our nation's heroes killed or wounded in combat.
1: Ewald Automotive and 1029 The Hog remain committed to serving southeastern Wisconsin's veterans and the families of veterans with the utmost dignity and excellence. Ewald Auto.

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0: we're Bob and Brian. We're going to refuel over the weekend, get our enthusiasm back up, and get back here on Monday morning.
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0: Have you tried any Sporkies or new food yet at the Wisconsin State Fair? You want to recommend something? I'll be back there on Tuesday. My State Fair staple is the corn dog. I haven't had anything yet at the State Fair. I was there yesterday and Thursday, but I will. I'm just trying to figure out exactly what it is I'm going to splurge on. But if you're going to be there, make sure you swing by the Hog Pen. It's right along the Coliseum. It's by the Wisconsin Products Pavilion, and you can get registered to win the Hog and Painting by Christopher's. Fuel your summer during the duration of the fair as well. So details on the Hog app. And I also need to know what you want me to put on our Wisconsin State Fair bingo card.
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0: remainder of the weekend. Go Brew Crew. Looks like there could be some rain Sunday and Monday, but hey, there's plenty of indoor spaces at the Wisconsin State Fair to enjoy, and they can close the roof at American Family Field, of course. 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

take my hand and come with me, because you look so fine that I really want to make you mine. 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Now you don't need a

and Twins going at it. The second of a three-game series at AmFam tonight, a little after 6. They'll wrap that up tomorrow as the Brewers continue to march through August. And then we're talking about September and October baseball before you know it. Red Hot Chili Peppers on the Hog.

0: downloaded the new Hog app yet? It's free. 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It's cool because there's app-only contests that you can participate in. Hog presents Five Finger Death Punch next week, Thursday night, at AmFam Amp in the Hog app. You can enter to win tickets. Just open it up. You'll see the banner up top. Hit enter there. Enter information. Could score a pair of tickets and then qualify for the grand prize, which is an autographed Five Finger Death Punch guitar, only in the brand new Hog.
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all counts, the first show at Camp Randall in quite some time was a success with AC/DC just a few weeks back. Hopefully that's a good precursor for more shows to come at the venue. Days of the New. It's 102.9 The Haunt.

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Brewers and Twins go at it a little after 6 o'clock, game two of that series here at AmFam Field. 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

0: Bon Jovi on 102.9 The Hog. Hey, hello. If you're walking by the Hog Pen at the Wisconsin State Fair, at between the Products Pavilion and the Coliseum is where you can find the Hog Pen. I'm Borna. Myself and Mandy will be there on Monday doing the show starting at 3 o'clock. So love for you to stop by and say hi. If you're going to the Wisconsin State Fair, enjoying the food, the live music, and everything that the 175th anniversary of the fair has to offer.
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2: Hi, this is Dan Buttrey, veteran of the Iraq War. 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One such recipient from Milwaukee is known as the humble hero, George Banda. George pours his heart and soul into supporting all veterans and is a founding member of the Wisconsin chapter of the American GI Forum. Wounded in Vietnam, serving as a combat medic in the 101st Airborne, George's action earned him the Silver Star, Bronze Star for Valor, and Purple Heart. If there is an event in the Milwaukee area honoring veterans, George will be there quietly offering his support to others. Thank you for your service.
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0: 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But Joe clicks the name he's seen before, the one that's been showing up in ads all week. He's heard them on the radio, he's seen them on his computer. 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

0: Hillsdale Tower on Milwaukee's 102.9. The Hog, Brewers and Twins about to get underway at AmFam Field. Game 2 of that interleague series. And in a year that the National League is just dominating the American League with wins. You think the Brewers with, what, some 70-some wins, lead in the division. Twins have a chance to win their division, and they're only around 500, a little bit below. So that shows you the state of some of the National League versus American League. So hope the Brewers get it done here this weekend.
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0: Judas Priest, Milwaukee's 102.9 The Hog. 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